0: Hey, have you heard about Saskatoon's Toontown's Pagan Summerfest? Well, let me tell you, Toontown's Pagan Summerfest is a community-focused spiritual retreat focused on connectivity. 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Hope to see you there.
1: This portion of the show is being brought to you by our mystery sponsor, a product that is so good that they're paying us to keep anyone from associating it with this program.

Shackled Minds is a critical exploration of how religious fear, institutional authority, and cultural control have shaped human thought throughout history. Moving through occult demonization, censorship, scientific suppression, colonization, hypocrisy, sectarian conflict, bodily shame, and religious trauma, the book examines how systems of power have often restricted knowledge and personal freedom in the name of sacred truth. At its heart, Shackled Minds is not an attack on spirituality itself. It is a challenge to

scratching inside your mind. You didn't find the asylum.

Alright, ladies and gentlemen, boys and girls, children of all ages, if your parents are cool enough to let you listen to this, you know, I gotta take time and I gotta look up some things that I gotta say for that. I've used a lot of them. I used Freight Train, I've used this show, I've used a lot. And we are at 200. The show is 259. So next Saturday, 260. Can you believe it? I can't believe it. We're going to be hitting 300 in no time. But there is a couple people that's helped me out along the way hit the 259 mark. You know, that's the bosses. They've helped me out. I'd be like, hey, you want to take over the asylum? They said, sure. They made it a whole thing about the patients running the show.

And then they played some bands that, you know, whatever. We'll just move on with that. And then there's the man, the myth, the legend, Joe from the Thunder Cave. Friday nights, 10 p.m. to whenever his meds kick in. He's helped me out greatly. Every time I, you know, needed to go somewhere or just anything. And the man, I just ask him, hey, do you want to take over the asylum? There's no knowing it. He's like, yeah, okay, sure, I can do this. So, yeah, I'm not going to stand on my soapbox and go and beat my chest and go, hey, I'm the one that did everything. Nope. I've had help along the way, and I greatly appreciate them, 100%. But with that being said, let's get into it. That was Metallica, For Whom the Bell Tolls. I say that's Gen X's war cry call. Everybody else says Guns N' Roses, Welcome to the Jungle, but I digress. Anyways, here we go. We're going to do Amon Amarth. We're going to do Arch Enemy, Avatar, Behemoth, Coroner, so on and so forth. We got 2 hours, ladies and gentlemen, so let's go.

All right, let's run it down, shall we? We had, that was Disturbed, the vengeful one. Before that was Coroner, Masked Jackal, Behemoth, Slaves Shall Serve, Avatar, Smells Like a Freak Show, Arched Enemy, A Fight I Must Win. Start off was Amon Amarth, Shield Wall. Coming up, we've got Entombed, we've got Eternal Closure, Carnal, or not Carnal, Gut Slit, Body Snatcher, In This Moment, Ginger. Like I said, it's going to go on and on till 9 o'clock. But let's get some things out of the way. If you have Discord, you should check it out. 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If you don't have a profile, it will prompt you to make one. Come on in. All you got to do is look to the left. That's where all the broadcaster shows are at, like right now. The Asylum. You could be in there right now talking to myself, the doctor, and Dan the Man. Wednesdays from 9 till 10. Scolding Kilts. So there you go. But if you already have it, you know, like I said, all you got to do is just look it up. Cosmos Astrum Radio. Come in, join it, get into it, and talk to us. You never know, you might even be like, hey, I have a song for you. And I'll be like, okay, I'll try to fit that in for you. It's just that easy. But let's get into it. Here we go. Entombed, Night of the Vampire.

father said I was an angel. My father said that I would turn. So I believed these words and I turned on myself. Cause maybe he's right, maybe I'm worthless. Or maybe he's wrong, and my mother was right. I

All right, there you have it. There you have it. That was Killswitch Engaged Into Time. Ginger, stay, roll over in this moment in between. Like I said, Gut Slut, Body Snatcher, Internal Enclosure, Practice What You Preach, and Entombed, Night of the Vampire. Coming up, we've got Lamb of God, we've got Machine Head, we got Plagued Gears, Rammstein, so on and so forth. All right, another PSA I gotta say. At 10 o'clock, the Minutu Effect. The bosses, Matt Nelson. Come on, and they tell you things that you may have known, may have not have known. Or you just want to hear one of the rants, the vents. Maybe, you know, you're waiting for Matt to get on his soapbox. Hey, whatever it is, whatever tickles your fancy, stay tuned, 10 o'clock, the Medutu Effect. You're not going to want to miss it. It is great fun. And like I said earlier in the show, Discord, the Medutu Effect Discord is always buzzing with something going on. So you don't want to miss that either. So that being said, let's get into the tunes. Here we go. Lamb of God, Set the Fail.

All right, ladies and gentlemen, that's it. That's all for the tunes tonight. I hope you enjoyed listening to it. I enjoyed playing it for you. And with that being said, you know what I do every Saturday night to close out the show? Igor. Roll. Maybe. Maybe we'll get to roll the outro. Let's just find it first. Maybe not. Oh, well, whatever. Here we go.

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1: Good evening, everybody. 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I'm your host, Allison. Of course, I'm with my lovely husband, Matt.
2: Blah.
1: Blah.
2: Blah.
1: Blah, blah.
2: Blah.
1: Blah, blah, blah.
2: Oh, wow. We got, everybody started hopping into Discord early, so I'll let you do the...
1: If you've never been here before, the best way to interact with us is actually through Discord. 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When you get to our page, all the text channels are on the left-hand side. You just pick the Madutu Effect, and we are in that room. And we do have some people already joining us tonight. So big hello to Dan. And also, oh, Uncle Joe's in there. Miss Cheryl's in there too.
2: And then our usual lurkers.
1: Oh, yeah. I'm sure we'll have a few drop-ins in that. But we have a few updates.
2: And... Yeah, just a few updates. Yeah. But mostly it's going to be music tonight because... Mm-hmm. I'm glad Joe's in here because he's really going to enjoy the music lineup tonight. He's probably going to run in there, grab Feral, going, "You got to listen to this." Anyway.
1: It's very Feral friendly.
2: Yes.
1: Friendly music night, that's for sure.
2: Yeah, we're not going to give too much away, but we're going to definitely say this is a blast from the past with some of these. Anyway,
1: Should we go over last weekend?
2: Yeah, we can go over last weekend. Do you want to jump directly into the song?
1: Ooh, let's put a song on first.
2: Okay, well, let's...
1: The top one.
2: The top one?
1: Yeah!
2: Okie dokie. Well, here we go.
1: Stone Temple Pilots with Plush.

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1: So the theme of the songs tonight are songs you may have forgotten about.
0: Mm-hmm.
1: So we're going to hear to remind you about them. Anyway.
0: How could you forget about Stone Temple Pilots?
1: I know, but there are those, you know.
0: I know. I love that. Like I said, I love that whole album. I can't remember the name of the album, but wow, it was amazing. I think it was like Core or Body or something. I can't remember.
1: Yeah, I'm sorry. I was chuckling because Ghost Monkey and Abe and Farrell have joined us in Discord.
0: Yeah, welcome in, everybody.
1: So
0: you just called her with that song, maybe?
1: Yeah, you know, that's what it was.
0: It's kind of a Gen X, like, anthem call. One of them, anyway.
1: Oh, we've got some real winners here. So, yeah, last weekend, we did our Maybon potluck.
0: Mm-hmm.
1: It was awesome.
0: Mm-hmm. Thanks for joining us, everybody.
1: Yes, it was a hoot.
0: Mm-hmm.
1: Yeah, it was anywhere between Meadows smoked cheese, which was awesome because it kind of kept the whole Chuck tradition mm-hmm. going. Of course, I had my wet nuts there.
0: Mm-hmm.
1: Yeah. Jambalaya. Corey had us pulled. We had a couple of different things. He made the brisket, the what was the beans?
0: It was like pork and beans.
1: Oh,
0: it was
1: okay.
0: Like pork and beans, whatever.
1: Anyway, a huge spread of food, and it was amazing just sitting around, shooting the bull, listening to music.
0: Mm-hmm.
1: It was kind of funny, though, because the band played mostly like 90s
0: mm-hmm.
1: Style music with a little bit of maybe the 2000s mixed in there.
0: Mm-hmm.
1: And
0: Rocky Horror.
1: Yeah. In honor of Tim Curry, they actually played the intro song to Rocky Horror Picture Show.
0: Yeah. They did pretty good.
1: I was singing along, like, you know, when doing the audience participation as well. So it was, but then I looked behind me and Shelley was singing it too.
0: Mm-hmm.
1: And that's when we decided we have to do a Rocky Horror Picture Show night here.
0: Mm-hmm.
1: I know we've talked about it on the show before.
0: We can do it now. We have enough chairs to do
1: yes.
0: it. We have it all. And the bathroom's done now. We can mm-hmm. do that. Get set up.
1: So, yeah. We should have a Rocky Horror Picture Show. Show. Mm-hmm. Show.

0: thing down, I got the elevator scene.
1: I don't really know which scene I have. I like so many of the characters. I don't know if I'd be magenta
0: I
1: or,
0: think you're more of a magenta.
1: yeah, maybe.
0: Anyway. I can
1: I just
0: pull.
1: want to see you in fishnets and high heels.
0: I don't think I could do the high heels anymore, but
1: Oh, I'll find you some heels.
0: yeah,
1: Can't do it in runners. What are you talking about?
0: we'll see.
1: Or steel toes.
0: Yeah.
1: I mean, you could.
0: Yeah.
1: I mean, it would look kind of more punk, but whatever.
0: Oh, we'll make it work.
1: Grunge. I still pay to see it. Just saying.
0: Radio station, we do have an announcement for the radio station.
1: Yes, new
0: So,
1: show alert.
0: yes, new show alert. The Rewind had to shut down. Life happens, and he may return one day, but we it turns out which I didn't really realize until this past week, we actually have a lot of syndicated radio shows that are sitting waiting in the wings to come onto Cosmos Astrum Radio. So when this one dropped off, I was able to grab the next one, which is in the same time slot as LGBTQ Top Hits. So it's from 3 to 4. Really excited about this one. Everything's been updated on the website already. So they start next Friday. Once again, that's from 3 to 4. And then at 5 to 6, I think it is, or 7, is the greatest hits. And then,
1: Grace's music, yeah.
0: and then you have Looking for the Perfect Beat. And then you have Joe with the Thunder Cave.
1: Yep.
0: So.
1: Amazing
0: Wow.
1: programs.
0: So it's all about the broadcasters, and it's amazing.
1: If you are thinking about becoming a broadcaster, go to the Cosmos Astrum Radio page. All you have to do is just reach out to us, and we can give you more information. Uncle Joe's actually going to be helping out with getting new people started. I don't know how you guys.
0: Well, the way it'll work is if you want to start your own show, you can reach out to us and we'll forward you to HR Joe,
1: HR Joe, yeah.
0: to HR Joe, and he'll talk to you and get everything. Then he'll let me know,
1: So Matt
0: when
1: could
0: and
1: do all
0: the back end
1: the
0: work.
1: back end work on the website and all that kind of fun stuff, but
0: And then I will continue with the recruiting of the international
1: yeah.
0: syndication shows. So
1: Right. Because those are also pulled from like another place too, and then you approach them, right? You approach them if they want to do a show on our radio station, and then you go from there. So it's a little bit different way of doing it.
0: Yeah,
1: So
0: it's a completely different dynamic, and it's sometimes it's a lot of different contracts.
1: right.
0: So,
1: Yeah, that's true.
0: we're kind of a redirection if you're interested. If you're interested in starting a show, you still let us know. We'll route you to HR Joe and
1: I mean, we have presenter, we have broadcasters that have been with us since the beginning. And we've had people that have only stayed for like a few months or a few shows or whatever too. So you know what? It happens. Or maybe you try it, it's not for you. So don't worry. Like if you're worried about a commitment, when you are a broadcaster, there is a commitment, and we actually take that very seriously, because we know how much work is involved for each person to do their broadcasts, and we extremely appreciate that. I'd love to get to a point where we could actually like pay people.
0: God, that would be awesome.
1: We try to, give some perks anyway and do what we can, but because right now it costs us a lot of money to run the station.
0: Yeah, no, well, it's so worth it, though.
1: It is, right? It's this right now. We look at it as our hobby, so that's why we pay for it, you know. And we really appreciate our broadcasters, and we also appreciate people that are looking into becoming broadcasters.
0: Yep. So yeah, so for future reference, if you're thinking about starting your own show, now there's a few that I've already talked to, and you know, in that process of getting set up, but as a go forward, we'll refer them to HR Joe, and then but the national international syndications that are wanting to come on board, then I'll continue with those contracts. And
1: just for the record too, if you're wanting those people, we don't pay those people either.
0: You're right.
1: So it's not like we're paying some broadcasters and not others. We do not pay for that as well. The contract's basically there. It's for them because we're using their content, but it's also, I mean, I hate to use the word exposure, but it is. So because they want to get on like bigger stations and stuff too, but they have to have shown that they worked in smaller stations and stuff too. So,
0: well, a lot of them have their own advertisement.
1: That's true.
0: And so the contract protects them when they have their own advertisements.
1: And that's also on you. If you decide that you want to do a show and you might have a sponsor for your show that maybe you're, you know, whatever, Pat's Pets. You're like, okay, I partner with Pat's Pets. And you can partner with them and say, hey, you know, like if you support me $20 a month, I will, you know, pitch Pat's Pets on my show. And right. And you can do that. And that money would not go to us at all. So
0: hang on a second. I gotta do something.
1: What?
0: Hold on. There we go. How's this for exposure? Okay, let's go to
1: it's too cold not to wear pants, babe.
0: No, it's not. It's just hot in here.
1: Plus mosquitoes.
0: Oh, yeah. Well, mosquitoes might help things get bigger. Anyway.
1: Did you just roast yourself?
0: Yes.
1: Why did you do that? No, okay. Let's play this one. Okay. Oh, please play this. I'm dedicating this to Farrell.
0: Okay, here's Blind Melon with No Rain.

0: And welcome back to the Medutu Effect Radio Show on Cosmos Astrum Radio.
1: Did anybody notice that I unmuted her microphone while she was singing along?
0: No, you didn't.
1: Yes, I did.
0: Mm-hmm.
1: I did.
0: Mm-hmm. Nope.
1: Yeah, oh, yeah, I did. It was too good of an opportunity.
0: Mm-hmm.
1: So, yeah, like I said earlier, we don't have a whole lot of updates. It was still kind of glowing and cleaning up, looking out into the main hall.
0: Not quite done cleaning up, but I have to repack and stuff. I'm kind of procrastinating about that. Oh, so the Samhain incense is made.
1: Mm.
0: I will be dropping that off at Existential Hippie Emporium, hopefully this week.
1: Mm.
0: We'll see. I'll just have to fight. When I can get up there, but I'm not going to make any promises. But it smells damn good.
1: It does. It does smell really good.
0: Yeah, and there's some new candle designs coming out too. Mm-hmm. I think Kobe has a couple of Halloween mugs, Samhain mugs left, like the pumpkin mugs. I'm not sure, but. Check it out.
1: I'm half tempted to post a picture in Discord to get everybody's opinion.
0: What?
1: Oh, yeah. We've been discussing back and forth all day about a proposal. And not sure. We're still going back and forth. It's mostly because of cost. But we have an idea. A what if? Yeah, how's that? We'll call it a what if. So those of you in Discord, you can vote for this idea. And I think you're going to like the... I think everybody's going to like the idea here, me personally. So, you think I should put it in there?
0: Why not? Okay. Why not?
1: All right. Here we go. Here's the thought process.
0: Got to start somewhere. So.
1: Yeah. And let's get
0: it might just be like a fart in the wind, but whatever. Here we go. If some people aren't on Discord and can't see, radio.
1: You're missing out. Yeah, you're missing out. So we're having a Discord discussion, visual.
0: Mm-hmm.
1: And this is what we're looking at doing, maybe. Overall, there's a cost. There's
0: a property next door to us,
1: right,
0: in Milestone that is for sale, and the town wants, you know, whoever buys it to do something with it, which is I 100% agree wholeheartedly, because we had originally put in a bid for the property, but we were rejected, which I understand, you know, like they have their reasons. And a lot of it could be too because we didn't have kind of a straight plan moving forward what we wanted to do with the property because it's right on Main Street. But this is kind of a property that would offer some green space as well as retail space.
1: Right. So, yeah, we're the Ghost Monkey, we're the building on the right, the brick and Tyndall Stone. But we have a proposal ready to give to the town.
0: Mm-hmm.
1: And to be quite honest and very blunt, we want to see what they do.
0: Mm-hmm.
1: If they reject it, nothing ventured, nothing gained type thing. It just remains a lot. but if they do accept it, then we move ahead with an RTM, and that's the plan.
0: Mm-hmm.
1: But also, we're looking at, we have to also evaluate the cost.
0: Mm-hmm.
1: So, So anyway, it's that's kind of the idea of what we've been chatting back and forth about. We're torn.
0: You know what? Now that I really like look at it too, like it's kind of neat. It's almost like a urban area in a small town. I think that's what really draws me to it because it's like a little urban park area.
1: Well, there's also, okay, here's my idea also. You start cleaning up things like this, then you have some of these crappy ass buildings that are got boards on them and whatnot. It would literally all you have to do is start petitioning that they have to clean it up. So for those that can't see it and not in Discord, what we're looking at doing is putting a small RTM store and have an open area out front so people can sit at tables. We are going to put like a little coffee stand in there. It won't be anything fancy because we know everybody's going to go to the co-op anyway. But for those that are, wanting to go in, grab the coffee, go out, sit at the tables and shoot the bull or whatever, have an open area for people to sit and just enjoy. And since it'll be right next to the building, it's easier for us to maintain. On the flip side, it does make things look better on Main Street. I mean,
0: Yeah, I mean it'd be taking an area that's not being used and making it beautiful and a utilizable space. And yeah, I don't know. I mean I love the idea. I just
1: well, we're a little scared,
0: yeah,
1: and to be quite honest.
0: to invest so much money and so much time and then end up, getting hurt again. Like hurt feelings again. Like I don't want my feelings hurt again. So at the same time, I'm like, maybe this is just, I don't know.
1: I don't know. We're like I said, we're tossing the idea around, and it if hey, you never know. We've done crazier what ifs in the past, so maybe.
0: Throw it out there.
1: Yeah.
0: Never
1: So
0: know.
1: it's in Discord if you get a chance to look at it, ponder it, and I think it would be not only a huge benefit to the Meditu effect. But also, and this other to be clear, there are so many amazing artists in not just in Milestone, but in the surrounding area. And the funny part is, most of these artists are outcasts, of the proverbial hockey groups and whatever else, the rest of the rednecks. And so, did I say that out loud? Okay, sorry. I thought I was using my inside voice. And so we want to also give them a place to sell their items, on consignment. Yes, we would be selling our incense and our candles and whatever, like the mirror units and things like that. But at the same time, we want to be able to give people an opportunity to sell their artwork and thing, their crafts. But anyway.
0: And maybe sell some local coffee.
1: Yeah. Local coffee for damn sure. So yeah. So see, and that's the thing is, okay, let's say like if let's pick on Jenny because she does so much painting and art and things like that. So she could literally set her gallery up in the main hall in the building next door and then be able to buy the prints inside the shop.
0: Or get this, that green area out there, you could have artists set up out there. Like if people are, painting on plein air or whatever, or working on a project, they could have be set up there, or we could even have people out there busking, or out there playing music, and there's places for them to sit. And
1: Oh yeah, I want buskers. You gotta have buskers. So,
0: you
1: but
0: could go out there and busk.
1: no, we want customers.
0: Ever.
1: Milestone is suddenly a ghost town. We don't know why.
0: In the winter time, you could make it like a little, winter wonderland area, dress it up with lights, and it'd be pretty cool.
1: Yeah, there's so many opportunities if we did this. So, we do have someone that can do all the concrete and the patio stone work. We do have, I've already lined up a company just north of Regina that would manufacture, move, and do the foundation for the RTMs. So yeah, it's we want to make sure all the duckies are in a row, but once again, it comes down to cost.
0: Oh gosh.
1: So
0: I mean, if you just happen to have like $500,000 lying around your house and you just want to invest in a cool project, www.medici.ca. Just saying. Yeah, I mean, there might be, I guess if it gets approved, and we'd have to see how we would come up with the funds for that, because also it has to be something that's sustainable. I don't have to make a lot of money off of it, but even just to cover the cost of running it would be nice. With taxes, insurance, and all those fun things, so.
1: So, yes, we've been toying around with it, and we have the proposal already. But we want to make sure all costs, everything else is also aligned because we don't want to go in and make a proposal and then you can't follow through. That's the town's responsibility. But don't
0: You're getting spicy.
1: let's switch it up with some 69 boys with some Tootsie Roll.
2: The bottom flop.

0: And welcome back to the Minijutsu Effect Radio Show on Cosmos Astrum Radio. Sorry.
1: I had to slide that one in.
0: I like it.
1: Yeah. Yeah. That's.
0: I haven't heard that song in years.
1: Yeah, like I said, tonight's theme on the music is songs you may have forgotten about.
0: Mm-hmm.
1: Or, you know, you should be listening to. Anyway.
0: Exactly.
1: Yeah, exactly. Anyway, so yeah, we dropped that little bomb in there. And yes, we got some other projects that we're working on. This weekend, I am locked down with work doing end of the year reviews. But I do have, I'll give you a hint on the big project that we're working on. It's an acronym, RNV. We'll leave it at that. So Dan guessed it last time we were on, but we're doing this a little different.
0: Mm-hmm.
1: We're still following the guidelines and the, yes, I'm talking about remote viewing.
0: Mm-hmm.
1: We're still following the standardized guidelines,
0: mm-hmm.
1: but we're adapting it in the aspect of all the research that we've done that we know that works. So,
0: that we've personally done or,
1: right.
0: Yeah.
1: And then of course we have all the, documentation, the CIA documentation. We have the actual manual here
0: mm-hmm.
1: for remote viewing, and we're reviewing all that.
0: Mm-hmm.
1: A little redundant, and and looking at it from an aspect of how can we adapt it with what we've already tested.
0: Mm-hmm.
1: So more to come on that. The equipment is still slowly coming in.
0: Mm-hmm.
1: And this should be actually pretty interesting. Right now, I'm working.
0: I get to be the guinea pig.
1: Yes, you and Ange.
0: Hooray!
1: But
0: what
1: yeah,
0: could go wrong?
1: But right now, it's I'm working with 10 hertz modulation, and so with those 10 hertz modulation increases gamma wave. Processing in the brain.
0: No more than usual, Ange.
1: Yeah.
0: Sorry.
1: Yes, yes, that is true. The upside is you can't get shocked by this, so.
0: Oh. Excellent.
1: So that's what we meant a couple weeks ago when we said we will be sending out shout outs for technicians, seers, and researchers.
0: Mm-hmm.
1: So
0: and snack makers.
1: Yes. So anyway, we do have quite a bit going on the fly right now, and which is exciting. Some
0: yeah.
1: of these things that we're working on are just over the top exciting, except for the reviews part. That's boring.
0: Has to be done.
1: Yes, it does. And I'm
0: and you're thorough.
1: I am,
0: and they appreciate it.
1: I write books mm-hmm. when it comes to reviews.
0: Yeah, it's greatly appreciated too. So,
1: so anyway, so yeah, I'm gonna jump to another song. I got quite a few songs, and I'm looking at the time, so. Yeah, why not? I'm going to do this. Here's some blue for you.
0: All right.
2: 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And all day and all night and everything he sees is just blue like him.

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1: Oh, this is going to be funny.
0: If you're not in Discord, you're missing out.
1: So, got to tell this story first. Mm. So, we used to have a show called Loki's Laughs. And, and Loki's Laughs played late at night because of some of the song choices that were played. And this is next song that is going to be played. This is hilarious because for multiple reasons. Joe was listening in on the show and he was dying laughing. He thought it was great. And then there was this next song that came on. And he woke up the next day singing the song. Got stuck in his head. So I want you to visualize that, but I do have to tell you a deployment story that circles around this. Alice is already laughing. So we're in a temper tent in the middle of the desert, and Chief looks at us and says, tell us, you know, let's break the silence, you know, talk about your most recent deployment. And guy named Chris turned around and he says, and I got to do it in his voice. He was very, very Southern. And he turned around and he says, you know, when I was in Korea, I had to hook up with one of those Korean hookers. And Allison started laughing over here. And, says, she started taking these beads and popping them in my ass one at a time. And right when I got ready to climax, she ripped that thing out of me like it was a Poulain chainsaw. So anyway, here's the song.

0: neck. 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
0: In the darkest of times, these anal beads take care of me.
1: They take care of me.
0: Shove it up real good.
1: Please.
0: Now it kinda hurts.

0: Welcome back to the Majitu Effect Radio Show on Cosmos Astrum Radio. Oh my goodness.
1: Oh my gosh.
0: We just canceled ourselves.
1: Yeah, oh, I'm in tears. Okay. Okay. Ow.
0: You get a naughty backstory and everything.
1: I know. Anyway.
0: Wrap it up.
1: Okay. Yeah, that pretty much sort of does wrap it up. More ways than one, I guess. Yeah, thanks, Joe, for recommending that.
0: Mm-hmm.
1: I'm calling it a song. And
0: yeah. I mean, I've heard worse.
1: Yes, that's true. Yeah. But we're going to wrap this up. Mm-hmm. And thanks for listening, everybody.
0: Good night, everybody.
1: I'm going to close it out with some Beck with Where It's At.
0: Ooh, sweet.

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1: My name's Nash.
0: Mine is the last voice that you will ever hear. Don't be alarmed.
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Rather than treating fear, belief, dramatic reactions, or entertainment as proof, this book argues for a more disciplined approach rooted in observation, documentation, critical thinking, and ethical responsibility. 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

cultural control have shaped human thought throughout history. Moving through occult demonization, censorship, scientific suppression, colonization, hypocrisy, sectarian conflict, bodily shame, and religious trauma. The book examines how systems of power have often restricted knowledge and personal freedom in the name of sacred truth. At its heart, Shackled Minds is not an attack on spirituality itself. It is a challenge to fear.

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I know I should sleep, but the voices in my head go. I know I should sleep, but the voices in my head go.

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0: I don't believe it. 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Hey, Ray. Hey, Sugar. Tell them who we are.
1: 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We got golden fingers. 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
0: That sounds like us.
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me, meet the real me. 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
1: Well, me, it's nice talking to myself. A credit to dementia. 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If the war inside my head won't take a day off, I'll be dead. My icy fingers claw

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light by candlelight, I find in sight fundamental movement. So when it's black, this insomniac, take an original tack, keep the beast in my nature under ceaseless attack. I get no sleep, I can't get no sleep.

step inside the padded room, where the volume gets louder and the riffs hit harder. Every Wednesday at 7 p.m., the Doctor brings you heavy metal from across the ages, featuring the genre and the tracks that keep it alive to today.

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Sit down or something.

Shackled Minds is a critical exploration of how religious fear, institutional authority, and cultural control have shaped human thought throughout history. Moving through occult demonization, censorship, scientific suppression, colonization, hypocrisy, sectarian conflict, bodily shame, and religious trauma, the book examines how systems of power have often restricted knowledge and personal freedom in the name of sacred truth. At its heart, Shackled Minds is not an attack on spirituality itself. It is a challenge to

0: I don't believe it. 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
1: Well, we're big rock singers. 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
0: That sounds like us.
1: We sing about beauty and we sing about truth at 10,000.

Step into the asylum, where the doors close, the volume rises, and the metal takes over. For 2 full hours, the Doctor brings you metal mayhem the way only he can deliver it, with heavy riffs, powerful tracks, and an unapologetic dose.

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Sacred fire. Silent shadows. Book one, his guide to authentic magic, personal sovereignty, and spiritual discernment. It explores magic not as performance, fantasy, or blind belief, but as a disciplined path of self-mastery, intention, shadow work, ethical power, and conscious action. Through chapters on the magical mindset, spiritual narcissism, shadow integration, silence, ritual, tools, leadership, privacy, thought, and time. The book challenges fear-based dogma and false authority, while encouraging readers to claim their own path with wisdom and responsibility. At its heart, Book One teaches that true magic begins within. The fire transforms as the shadows reveal, and the practitioner learns to walk with clarity.

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1: Welcome to Vault 137. As you traverse the wasteland and dodge deathclaws, remember that we are here to bring you the best music.

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I'm going to follow you everywhere. 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I'll torture you and haunt you. I've got you.

listening to Radio New Vegas, your little jukebox in the Mojave Wasteland. I am Mr. New Vegas, and I'm here for you. We've got some news for you coming right up. Traders from California are being turned away from Mojave Outpost, where the NCR is concerned about dangers along Nipton Highway and I-15. In addition, a package courier found shot in the head near Good Springs has reportedly regained consciousness and made a full recovery. Now that's a delivery service you can count on. Those were our top stories. Gonna play a song for you right now. And it's about that special someone you find only once in a blue moon.

0: are listening to the adventures of me, Herbert Daring Dashwood, and my stalwart ghoul manservant, Argyle. Today's episode, Escape from Paradise Falls.
1: So little faith, boss. I could disarm this slaver junk with my eyes closed. One second. There, now for yours. Stand still.
0: Argyle, you magnificent bastard! You did it!
1: Don't thank me yet, boss. We still need to get out of here. Let's go, while the guard's away from the front gate.
0: Not so fast, my flesh-rotten friend. That girl we came in with, we're the only chance she's got. Come on!
1: Always with the dames.
0: All right, she's locked in there. They call it the box. First, we need to remove that guard.
1: Allow me. Hey, fella. Got a light?
2: Huh?
1: Lotus? Kick! 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
0: Ha ha! Now the door.
1: Child's play, boss. Okay, lady, you're rescued. Now let's get out of...
2: What?
1: Boss, it's empty.
0: Hands up, chumps. Nobody escapes from Paradise Falls. Now let's move back to the pen nice and slow before...
3: Drop the steel, you slaver scumbag. 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
1: Wait a minute. 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
0: Now, Argyle, no need to be hasty. We owe this young lady our thanks, Miss...
3: Penelope Chase, fortune hunter. 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Come on.
0: Argyle, old friend, I think I'm in love.

0: Hey, Jimmy, are you tired of bullies pushing you around?
1: Boy, am I!
0: What if you could get rid of him forever?
1: Jeez, mister.
0: You see, Jimmy, our government has bullies too.
1: Wow, really?
0: That's right. Which is why we've developed some whiz-bang new weapons, so bullies around the world never bother us again.
1: Huh, I think I get it.
0: Well, Jimmy, maybe you should just see for yourself.
1: Boy, thanks, mister.
0: Careful there, sport. The Batman Tactical Nuclear Catapult. Enlist now and demo one today.

I'm in my prime. 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Yes, I'm a real young man, a brand new 25. 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

0: man, I'm young and I'm in my prime. 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Well, when there's right to do, send for the mighty one. Yes, when there's right to do, you better send for the mighty one. Yes, he'll stay on the job until the job is done.
1: Now listen close for this important public service announcement. Just a friendly reminder to all you would-be bigots out there, ghouls are people too. You see, children, ghouls are simply humans who've been exposed to an ungodly amount of radiation and haven't had the good fortune to die. Sure, they may look like hideous zombies from an old monster flick, but their hearts, their souls, their tears are all very much human. So please, if you meet one of the Capital Wasteland's many ghouls, leave your prejudice at the door and your pistol in its holster. Ah, yes, one important caveat, kiddies. Those feral ghouls that prefer the dark, dank underground, they are basically mindless zombies, so kill as many as you damn well please.

GNR, Three Dog, all you need to know. Here's the latest news. Unemployment is down, stocks are up, and the UN has just declared global peace forever. Now the real news. According to reports from the ever-so-hoity-toity Tenpenny Tower, a group of displaced ghouls have been trying to gain entrance. Ah, but Lush at Large, Alistair Tenpenny says, no zombies, no how. Come on, Al, cut the ghoulies a break. If they've got the caps and you've got the space, it's a win-win, right? What do you say? Until next time, this is Three Dog, ow! And you're listening to Galaxy News Radio, bringing you the truth, no matter how bad it hurts.

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Doorway to Nightmare is brought to you in part by Swanage Press. It lies in wait amidst your dreams, where nothing is ever how it seems. It is a portal to a terrifying world beyond the doorway to Nightmare.

0: Welcome. I'm your host, Through the Doorway to Nightmare. Having to spend some time in a hospital can be the most stressful time of anyone's life. For most people, the hospital is the last place that they would want to be. Whether it be through an emergency room or as an outpatient procedure, the antiseptic smell, the parade of nurses and doctors can all be rather overwhelming.
1: And how are we feeling tonight, Mr. Carpenter?
2: What am I doing here?
1: Oh, you're going to be fine. I just have to take a little blood.
2: Was I in an accident?
1: Now, don't you worry. Everything is going to be fine. You will be out of here in no time.
2: But where am I?
1: Why, the hospital, of course.
2: But why am I in the hospital?
1: Now, don't you fret over it. I'm sure that you will be, well, taken care of.
0: Our mystery drama, The Hospital, was suggested from a story by Crimson McKenzie and adapted especially for Doorway to Nightmare by Crimson McKenzie and Winslow Swan. Our stars include Jonathan Rosignol, Annie Mick, and Will Dorman. I'll be back shortly with Act 1.
3: Mystery. Horror. Thriller. Suspense. Novels and short story collections from Winslow Swan, now available from Amazon.

0: It takes quite a dedicated individual to willingly become a part of the healthcare profession. Whether it be a doctor or a nurse, the years of education and training are not for most people. Finding yourself among these professionals in an isolated building can be quite comforting to someone who is in need of their services.
1: My name is Adam Carpenter. Until some time ago, I was a photographer for the Herald. I don't remember much. The last thing that I recall is being sent on an assignment by my editor. It was pretty simple. Get some pictures of the nightlife of the city. You know, bars, nightclubs, that sort of thing. The last thing I remember, I was being put into an ambulance. I was barely alive when I was admitted to the hospital.
2: Nurse, what's his blood type?
3: AB negative.
2: Are you sure?
3: The lab ran it twice. So what do you think, Dr. Karen?
2: We haven't had an AB negative patient in... well, it's been a long time.
3: Do you think we can?
2: I'll handle the paperwork. Put him in Ward 7.
1: It was the last thing that I remember. I watched the overhead lights pass by as I was wheeled into a room. I remember it being dark outside when the nurse came into the room for the first time.
3: Good morning, Mr. Carpenter. I brought you breakfast. You know, we must keep up our strength. There.
1: What time is it?
3: Oh, goodness. I must have left my watch at home. Now you make sure that you eat. The stronger you get, the better it'll be.
1: And that's how it was. Or rather, that is how it is. I'm not sure how long I've been here. I've looked at myself and found no casts, bandages, or splints. There's only the IV needle in my arm. I stare at the drip as the fluid is delivered to my system. My eyes feel so heavy. So heavy.
3: Time for your pill, Mr. Carpenter.
1: Nurse.
3: Beckett. But then I've told you that a dozen times.
1: I'm sorry. I just can't seem to remember anything.
3: Don't you worry about it. From what I understand, you were pretty banged up when they brought you in here.
1: Can you tell me when they brought me here?
3: Well, I was on vacation, so I really don't know. I could check for you.
1: Yes. And possibly find out what my prognosis is.
3: Certainly. But right now, let's take this pill so that I can go and check on my other patients.
1: Another pill? I do remember that. Always at the same time, every day. But I can't tell if it is day or night. The curtains over the windows are always closed. Not a single ray of light comes through. I take a pill, lay back, and watch the fluid from the IV bag drip. My eyes feel heavy, and I drift off to sleep.
3: Just here to get a little blood, Mr. Carpenter. Now this won't hurt a bit. You know that you have a very rare type of blood, and we can't afford to waste one drop.
1: Blood? Always taking blood. I'm so weak. Can't get my eyes open. Why do they always want my blood?
0: All healthcare workers take an oath to heal the sick and to aid humanity. But when you are in a hospital, recovering from an accident, putting all trust in them, it can be hard when you can't remember anything. One begins to imagine all kinds of things. Ghastly, inhuman things. I'll be back with Act 2 shortly.
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0: Adam Carpenter has found himself in the hospital after what he assumes has been a rather nasty accident. He is not sure how long he has been under sedation, or even how long he has been in the hospital.
1: Another day? Or is it?
2: Good morning, Mr. Carpenter.
1: Perhaps night? I'm not sure anymore. I've noticed for the first time there's no clock, no phone. I have no way of communicating with anyone, except the nurse.
2: How are we feeling today? Time to take your pill.
1: Pills. Always pills. Every day at the same time. Television is always on the same channel. Unsolved Mysteries comes on, and I know it's time for another pill.
2: We need some more blood, Mr. Carpenter.
1: Always taking my blood. Not just a sample, but a pint at a time, seems like.
2: Oh, Mr. Carpenter, it may seem like a lot, but it's really not, sweetie. You have a very special blood type, one of the most rare. And we don't want to waste a single drop.
1: Pills, blood, sleep. When will this nightmare end?
3: Hey, buddy. Hey, wake up! Come on, man, wake up!
1: What? Where am I?
3: You're in the hospital. Where do you think?
1: Who are you?
3: Who, me? Oh, I'm just a day orderly. You were talking in your sleep. I just thought you might be having a nightmare, so I went ahead and woke you up. Even though we have been told not to disturb the patients.
1: It was a nightmare? Wait a minute. Did you say that you were the day orderly?
3: Yeah, my name's Blake.
1: I'm Adam. Adam Carpenter.
3: Yeah, I know. I've seen your chart.
1: Doesn't the doctor ever come around?
3: Well, sure he does, all the time.
1: I've just never seen him. Look, Blake, I'm a photographer for the Herald. Think you could get me out of this bed into a phone?
3: Look, Mr. Carpenter, I'm not even supposed to be talking to you. I got a really good thing going here, and I don't want to mess it up.
1: Listen, I'll pay you anything you want.
3: Look, you seem like a nice guy. Okay, I know why you're here.
1: What do you mean?
3: Well, you're in Ward 7, and that ain't good.
1: Why?
3: Yeah, look, I've already said too much. You go on back to sleep. The nurse will bring your breakfast up here in a little while.
1: Blake, please. What's going on?
3: Mr. Carpenter, you got a family?
1: No. I'm a confirmed bachelor.
3: Yeah, well, you should really get a family. You see, that way you're not alone.
1: What does that have to do with me being here?
3: You were in some kind of accident, right?
1: Yeah, so?
3: And you got a special blood type, right?
1: I suppose so.
3: Believe me, a single person here in the hospital with your blood type? You are a perfect candidate.
1: Candidate for what?
3: Ward 7.
2: Good morning, Mr. Carpenter. Now, here's your breakfast.
1: Nurse,
2: Beckett. Nurse Beckett.
1: That's right. When do you think that the doctor will be seeing me?
2: The doctor? Oh, I'm sure he'll be in sometime today to see you. I wouldn't worry too much about it. You just eat and get healthy. After all, you don't want to stay in the hospital forever, do you?

0: You seem like a pretty decent guy, so I think it's time you know where you really are.
1: Where are we?
0: Well, this is Ward 7. About 15 patients here, including you. Down at the end of the hall there, that's the lab.
1: Where is everyone?
0: Well, there isn't anyone else. Only me. During the daytime, anyway. Look, if you want to know what's really going on, don't take the pill when the nurse gives it to you. And whatever you do, be careful.
2: Time to take your pill.
1: I was pretty good at sleight of hand when I was younger. The nurse didn't see me hide the pill in my hand as I acted like I took it. I waited for what seemed to be forever, perhaps an hour, before I managed to get out of bed. My legs didn't want to work at first. I felt a wave of nausea sweep over my body. I stood still, letting the feeling pass before I opened the door slightly, making sure that the hallway was clear. I was just about to step out when I heard voices.
3: Nurse Beckett, how is Mr. Carpenter doing?
2: Oh, just fine. We're getting a pint a day.
3: Excellent. Everyone pleased?
2: It's going to be 15K a pint right now to our dedicated patrons.
3: Once we are done, that price will surely go up.
2: Have you tried it?
3: Of course. Best there is. However, I'm not sure how long we will be able to keep him. You can only have so much of a good thing.
2: Oh, and he was such a nice young man. How much longer do you think we have to wait before we, you know?
3: Just a tad longer. Then we will sell him to the others.
1: I want to be sick. What the hell? What the hell are they doing to me? I wait for the doctor and nurse to leave before venturing out. I remember that Blake had showed me the lab. I worked my way down, praying that no one will suddenly see a patient out of his room. I watch as a young man takes a sample of blood and places it under a microscope, making some notes. And then, oh God, I watch him as he picks up the pint bag of blood and pours some into his mouth before sealing it up.
4: Adam grips his stomach, willing the contents not to come up. He makes his way back to his room and collapses onto the bed. The word that brings up horror and terror swims into his mind, and he wonders if perhaps he is slowly going insane. I'll be back with Act 3 shortly.
5: 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Until now. 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

0: Vampire. While the word is normally associated with a rather famous count dreamed up by Bram Stoker, a hospital, I would think, would be the last place on Earth where you might find such creatures. For Adam Carpenter, it is the spiral that is sending him downwards to madness.
1: Time for breakfast. Now make sure that you eat everything.
2: What time is it?
1: It's time for breakfast, Mr. Carpenter. It is also time for me to check on the other patients. Enjoy.
2: I watch her leave. I look down at the food and I have no appetite for anything. Seeing that lab tech

0: begin to sip the blood out of the IV bag has possibly put me off eating again. I wait for Blake to return.
1: Hey, Mr. Carpenter!
0: Are you one of them?
1: So you know.
0: What the hell are they?
1: Just what you think they are.
0: But that's impossible. This is the 21st century.
1: What, you don't think that they can exist in this century? I got news for you. They're eternal. They are all over the place. You know, they have learned how to adapt.
0: Blake, you gotta get me out of here.
1: Yeah, I know. I'm working on it.
0: You know? Then you aren't one of them?
1: And like I told you before, I'm just the day orderly. Nothing special about me.
0: Blake, I overheard the doctor say that I only have a couple of more days before someone else gets me. What did he mean?
1: Oh, man. Yeah, it means that I gotta get you out of here. Tonight. Okay. Now, look, you lay on this gurney and play like a stiff. I'm just hoping that no one has come in yet.
0: Why are you strapping me in?
1: Don't worry, it's just so you don't accidentally drop an arm or something. Don't you understand, Mr. Carpenter? If they find you gone, we're both in trouble.
2: Blake, lose one today?
1: Huh? Hi, Nurse Beckett. Yeah, but not from this wing.
2: Then why are you wheeling it up here?
1: Well, it was still in pretty good shape, and I thought that the others...
2: Oh, you and those others. I don't want to hear about it. Just get that thing out of here.
0: Man, I thought we had had it. Are we safe?
1: Yeah, Mr. Carpenter. We're safe. Well, at least I am.
0: Undo these straps and let me get out of here.
1: No, I don't think that's such a good idea.
0: What are you talking about? Blake, let me up now.
1: No, I don't think so.
0: Oh, God. You are one of them.
1: Me? No, man. I ain't no bloodsucker. Oh, they think that they're the best of the best. Us? We should be lucky to get whatever they throw to us.
0: What are you talking about?
1: Well, you see, Mr. Carpenter, they keep the rarest blood types, such as your AB negative, to supply them and others their little delicacies, like a fine wine. When they found out about yours... Jeez, they must have been doing cartwheels and high fives.
0: But you said you weren't one of them.
1: Hey, I'm not. No, you see, those bloodsuckers would have eventually drained you dry. Then they would have sent for me. But with your rare blood type, even I am looking forward to how the meat will taste.
0: Blake, what are you talking about?
1: Well, that's why I get their scraps. Even cannibals like something rare. Every now and then.
3: Adam Carpenter, photographer for the Herald newspaper, struggles against the restraints. Blake looks down at him, licking his lips. I'll return shortly.
4: There, underneath your bed, there is some thing, and it's waiting for another story. No one is afraid of monsters anymore, and other stories to read to the thing under the bed by Winslow Swan. 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No one is afraid of monsters anymore. And other stories to read to the thing under the bed. 8 terrifying tales for you to enjoy and to read to the thing under your bed. Get it before the thing gets you.

0: While our story may seem a little on the extreme side, it in no way reflects the efforts of our healthcare professionals to provide the care that patients need. But it might make you think a little, if you ever have to go to the hospital. Don't forget your watch, and always, always be able to see out the window. Our cast included Jonathan Rosignol, Annie Mick, Will Dorman, and Winslow Swan. The story was edited by Crimson McKenzie, and the entire production was under the direction of Winslow Swan. And now, a preview of our next tale.
1: What are you doing here, Ma?
2: I just happened to be in the neighborhood.
1: You said you were going to go shopping. Does this look like Saks Fifth Avenue to you?
2: No, it looks like the Texas Chainsaw Massacre.
0: Doorway to Nightmare is brought to you in part by Swanage Press. This is your host, inviting you to return with us through the Doorway to Nightmare for another adventure into the world of your terrifying imagination. Until next time, slumber peacefully. Epilogue. The Butler Did It.
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of sacred fire, silent shadows. Fire has been lit.

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1: 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Restoring integrity to paranormal research is a serious guide to rebuilding credibility in the paranormal field. Rather than treating fear, belief, dramatic reactions, or entertainment as proof, this book argues for a more disciplined approach rooted in observation, documentation, critical thinking, and ethical responsibility. Matthew Lay examines how paranormal research has been shaped by history, spiritualism, media influence, performance equipment misuse, investigator bias, and fear-based storytelling. He challenges investigators to separate experience from evidence, theory from conclusion, and curiosity from assumption. The book explores topics such as witness interviews,

client communication and respectful treatment of the unknown. 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This book does not dismiss paranormal.

0: 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It should be studied responsibly. 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
1: Doorway to Nightmare is brought to you in part by Swanage Press. It lies in wait amidst your dreams, where nothing is ever how it seems. It is a portal to a terrifying world beyond the doorway to Nightmare. Come in. Welcome. I'm your host, Through the Doorway to Nightmare. Comedian Gilda Radner once said that motherhood is the biggest gamble in all the world, an act of infinite optimism. Moms all over the world have such high hopes for their offspring. They are always there for them, and are willing to do anything to protect them.
2: What are you doing here, Ma?
3: I just happened to be in the neighborhood.
2: You said you were going to go shopping. Does this look like Saks Fifth Avenue to you?
3: No, it looks like the Texas Chainsaw Massacre.
1: Our mystery drama, A Good Boy, was written especially for Doorway to Nightmare by Winslow Swan and edited by Crimson McKenzie. Our stars include Nick Davis, Rue Snow, Crimson McKenzie, and William Stafford. I'll be back shortly with Act 1.
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0: mothers. Even the word elicits memories of childhood. For some, they can be happy. For others, bittersweet. And then there are the few that remember nightmares.
1: Yes, Mother, I'm fine. How are you? Yes, the weather is fine. How's the weather there? Hello, Mother.
2: And how did you know it was me?
1: It's the 21st century, Ma. Haven't you ever heard a caller ID?
2: Oh, well. How are you, dear?
1: I'm fine. How are you?
2: I'm doing marvelous. How's the weather there?
1: The weather is fine here. How about there?
2: We had a little bit of rain yesterday, but it's cleared up now.
1: That's good to hear. So why did you call?
2: Does a mother need a reason to call her son?
1: No, I'm sorry.
2: Apology accepted. The reason that I called was that I'm coming to town to do a little bit of shopping.
1: No, Mother, I don't need your help.
2: Who said anything about helping? I didn't say that. I thought that perhaps I could stop in and have a cup of coffee with you. Is that so terrible?
3: Hi there.
1: Well, hello yourself.
3: So what's your name?
1: Sunny. Sunny Melbourne.
3: Sunny?
1: What's so funny?
3: Well, you gotta admit, it sounds more like a nickname or a weather broadcast. It's sunny in Melbourne today.
1: My parents were not very imaginative when it came to giving me a name.
3: I'm Debbie. Starling. My friends call me Star.
1: Am I considered a friend?
3: Buy me a drink.
1: Hey, bartender.
3: Margarita.
1: You heard the lady.
3: So what do you do, Sonny?
1: You mean for a living?
3: Of course.
1: I own a radio network, and I'm an author.
3: Have I read any of your books?
1: I don't know. Do you read?
3: Do I read? Of course I read.
1: Do you read Stephen Ryan?
3: You mean the horror writer? That's you?
1: One and the same.
3: Oh, wow. I'm actually having a drink with Stephen Ryan? I can't believe it.
1: Well, believe it. It's really me.
3: So, how do you come up with those weird, twisted ideas?
1: Is that the first thing you want to know?
3: Well, yeah, sure.
1: Okay. Most of them come from bad dreams. Others are researched. I spend a lot of time looking at true crime shows and scouring the internet for strange stories.
3: And then you just write them down? That's incredible.
1: Would you like a personal autographed copy of one of my books?
3: Really? Are you kidding?
1: I live nearby. Why don't you come with me to my apartment and I'll get you one.
3: Wow! This place is huge!
1: It suits my purpose. So what's your favorite Stephen Ryan novel?
3: Oh, that's a hard one. You have so many. Although, some aren't as good as others.
1: Really? Like, which ones?
3: Well, Monster on Maple Street, for one.
1: And what's wrong with Monsters on Maple Street?
3: Oh, come on. You have to admit it wasn't your best work. I mean, it was like you were forced to write it.
1: It took me 8 months to write that novel.
3: Oh, you have got to be kidding. It read like an old TV movie.
1: Stop it.
3: Yeah, like you saw some old movie and just copied it to paper.
1: I said stop it.
3: Is that how you get all of your ideas? Just from old movies that no one ever watches anymore and you just steal it?
1: Shut up!
3: And it wasn't even scary.
1: I said to shut up!
3: No! Please! Stop it! No!
1: Are you scared now, Debbie? Are you scared now? You look scared now. Scared and dead. Who is it?
2: Sonny, it's your mother.
0: Mothers are a very special breed of human being. They seem to instinctively know when their child is in trouble, and somehow always have a solution. I'll be back shortly with Act Two.
4: Mystery. Horror. Thriller. Suspense. 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

0: According to Robert Browning, all love begins and ends with motherhood. But how far would a mother go to protect her child?
1: Well, aren't you going to invite me in?
2: Mother, what are you doing here?
1: I was in the neighborhood and...
2: I thought you were going shopping. This is not Saks Fifth Avenue.
1: Why don't you invite me inside and we can have a cup of coffee and get caught up with each other?
2: Mother, we have discussed this before. Boundaries, remember? Boundaries!
1: I haven't seen you in almost 3 weeks. You look like you've lost weight. Are you eating?
2: I haven't lost weight. Now, please, Mother, I'm very busy right now.
1: Too busy for your mother. Now, I won't take no for an answer. You are going to let me in right this minute.
2: Fine. You want to come in? Then be my guest. Now are you happy?
1: Well, who is she?
2: Some girl I met at the bar. Who cares?
1: I care. All right. So is she somebody who may be missed?
2: I don't know.
1: Well, is she somebody from the neighborhood?
2: I don't know.
1: Then what do you know?
2: I don't know. I don't know. I don't know!
1: All right. You don't know who she is, or where she comes from, or if she has a family that might look for her.
2: Mother, will you lay off?
1: Now, how can I do that? Now, you need me.
2: No, I don't. Can't you get it through that thick skull of yours that I don't need you?
1: You don't have to be so rude. Now, how am I supposed to get rid of the body? This isn't one of your so-called books.
2: I can manage, Mother.
1: Oh, you mean like the other times?
2: Please, Mother.
1: What about last month and that girl from the theater? You certainly managed that well enough.
2: Now, this one wasn't my fault.
1: Oh, no. What about Boston, Atlanta, the three girls in California? And who came in, helped you? Mother, that's who. And what about the times before that? And the time before that? How many times have I told you do not kill anyone in your own home?
2: She made me mad.
1: And how did she do that?
2: She laughed at me. And she made fun of my work.
1: Your work? How can you possibly call those horrid little books work?
2: They give me a living, don't they?
1: I'm telling you, Sonny, this is absolutely the last time, do you understand? I cannot keep bailing you out of these... That's it, period.
2: What am I gonna do, Mother? They'll find me this time.
1: No one is going to find you.
2: They'll put me away.
1: No one is going to find you or what you have been doing. Oh, no, no. Hush, my baby boy. Wasn't I there for you when you killed your father?
2: Yes, you were.
1: And when you killed that girl from Boston, did the police ever find out about you?
2: No.
1: So you see, mothers do look out for their children no matter what.
2: Yes, you do. You've always been good to me.
1: And that's why it pains me to do what I have to do.
2: What do you mean?
1: Sonny, I have already contacted the police.
2: You what?
1: I am tired of cleaning up after you.
2: What have you done, Mother?
1: I did the only thing that I could do. The only sensible thing that I could do.
0: Louisa May Alcott once said that mothers can forgive anything. That even though the whole world should turn from you, they will never let you go. You don't let go until I return with Act 3.
3: 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Evil Within by Winslow Swan. Now available on Amazon.

0: mothers. They are the ones that nurture the children. When someone gets into trouble, it is usually the mother that is called upon to help out.
1: What have you done? What have you done?
2: I did the only thing that I could do. The only sensible thing that I could do. You have a problem. A very serious problem that I should have addressed long ago.
1: When, Ma? When should you have addressed my problem? When I cut Dad's head off? When I stabbed that girl 37 times for my birthday? When I cut the heart out of...
2: Enough! I cannot do this anymore. You are my only son, and I will help you with an attorney.
1: Please, Ma! Please! You can't let them take me away. It was all her fault anyway. She laughed at me.
2: I know, son. I know. There, my baby boy. It will be all right. Mama will keep you safe.
1: You won't let them take me, will you?
2: I won't let them take you. Now hush. Remember the stories I used to tell you when you were little?
1: You mean the ones about Gacy and Manson?
2: Yes, yeah.
1: What about them?
2: Why do you think I told you those stories?
1: You said it was to help me.
2: Not just to help you, sweetheart. I told you those stories so that you would learn from their mistakes.
1: I tried, Ma. I tried real hard to learn.
2: Unfortunately, you didn't learn. You have killed great number of people, but this one you killed in your own home.
1: I'm sorry, Ma. I'm sorry.
2: I know you are.
1: Are they coming?
2: Yes, son. They are coming.
1: Please don't let them take me, Ma. Please.
2: I won't, son. I won't. Is this the knife you used?
1: The one in the sink? Why?
2: We wouldn't want some detective finding it, now would we?
1: No, I guess not. But what about the...
2: They will never take you away. Would never let that happen. I am so sorry, son. Just a minute. Yes?
3: Sorry to disturb you, ma'am, but we've had a report of a gas main leak. We're asking everyone to evacuate the area.
2: I will leave immediately. Thank you for letting me know.
3: Is there anyone else in here?
2: No, no one.
3: Are you sure?
2: Yes, sir. There is not another living soul in here.
0: W.R. Wallace said that the hand that rocks the cradle is the hand that rules the world. For Patricia, a sacrifice had to be made to keep the world in order. I'll be back shortly with a final word.
4: The only witness to her murder cannot speak. Until now. 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

0: Ask yourself, what would you do to protect your child? Could they tell you anything, even if it was something bad? Would you listen? Would you help? Our cast included Mick Davis, Rue Snow, Crimson McKenzie, and William Stafford. The story was edited by Crimson McKenzie, and the entire production was under the direction of Winslow Swan. And now, a preview of our next tale.
1: She was my life, my one shining star. We were inseparable.
2: Mr. Ravenscroft, I'm here to bring closure to your grief. Your wife has been gone for 20 years, and I understand that you need to move on.
1: No, Miss Crowley, you do not understand. You were here to bring Amber back.
2: Of course, her spirit. She is restless and needs to know that you are going to be okay.
1: Not her spirit, Miss Crowley. Amber, soul, and body.
0: Doorway to Nightmare is brought to you in part by Swanage Press. This is your host, inviting you to return with us through the Doorway to Nightmare for another adventure into the world of your terrifying imagination. Until next time, slumber peacefully.
2: Epilogue.
3: Shh. The butler did it.
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I guess I didn't know. I guess I didn't know. I guess I didn't know. I guess I didn't know. I guess I didn't know. I guess I didn't know. I guess I didn't know. I guess I didn't know. I guess I didn't know.

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I guess I didn't know.

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2: Hey, good evening. Today is Sunday. Anyway, today I actually don't have a topic. I know, boo. I'm just going to be focusing on the music, not the topic. Let the music explain the topic. Does that make any sense? I don't know. It did for a second there for me. Anyway, so, yeah, been busy today, and I couldn't get focused on one single topic to discuss, so I decided to let the music do the talking. So we're going to start things off with Ego Likeness, Save Your Serpent.

You're listening to the Crystal Cave on Cosmos Astrum Radio. So that song is by Ego Likeness, and if you can tell by the era of the music, it kind of sounds like it's from the 90s, early 2000s, and it's because we used to perform together quite a bit. We usually got selected as opening acts. Ego Likeness was a husband and wife team, and he was ceremonial, and she was in a very eclectic witch. And most of her songs were written to express the philosophy of being a practitioner and of magic. So, like I said, I'm going to let the music carry the topic here. So, if you're paying attention, then you will realize that, you know, the whole message was in the song. And if you get a chance, look up the music. It's by Ego Likeness. Save Your Serpent. The name of the album, I think, was Reptile. That version was actually, and we were asked quite regularly to be on compilation CDs that went strictly to charities. And that particular one went to cancer research. Anyway, going to move on. This is kind of building a theme for the old Scratch All Vinyl Hour. Well, a lot of songs that are underrated, you know, that carry a message. Yeah. Anyway, next one is Dead Can Dance, Host of Seraphim.

This is the Crystal Cave on Cosmos Astro Radio, and that was Dead Can Dance with Host of Seraphim. Now, it's not always about the lyrics that can inspire through magic. And, Dead Can Dance are very eclectic in their beliefs, and a lot of their music has been in the background of several movies, including The Mist, but they tried to express the emotion and the magics through the vocal effects and the ambient field. So, but there's another band, and it's really, as far as I'm concerned, it's one individual, but it's classified as a band that has, over the years, inspired many practitioners, especially rooted in Norse paganism. And yes, I'm talking about Wardruna, and this is Helvigan.

the music do the talking, primarily because I couldn't quit. I couldn't focus on one single topic, so I decided to let the music do the talking. And whether you understand the words or not, I'm sure these different songs stir up different emotions, different things within you, the energy within you, whether it's your path or not. That's the intriguing part. Technically, this is one topic all together, but I'll let you piece it together. The next two songs are a bit of a curveball. One is about traveling spiritually and astrally across the cosmos with someone you connect with or a loved one or something like that. And the second one is about, and I have to read this because it's rather lengthy, explores the themes of spiritual transcendence, ego death, and humanity's connection to the universe. So, is this another New Agey type song? Is this a Norse pagan? Is this... No. I'm talking about Black Sabbath, Planet Caravan, and Pink Floyd's Set the Controls for the Heart of the Sun. Enjoy.

You're listening to The Crystal Cave on Cosmos Astrum Radio, and today the topic is being run by the music, primarily because we can connect to music. We can connect with the feeling it creates, the underlying, subject matter that's embedded into some of these songs. Now, these last two songs from Black Sabbath and Pink Floyd may have been on a particular album that you listened to in the past, and you may have skipped it or listened to it and just let it flow. But the underlying meaning of those songs, which are very similar, the connection with the cosmos and traveling astrally, was all right in front of you. So sometimes magic in general is right in front of you. So before I go on to the next songs, I'll remind you that the old Scratch All Vinyl Hour, big surprise today. I'm looking forward to this album. I haven't listened to this album in, too long, I guess. brain cells won't go back that far. And that's from 6 to 7. And then from 7 to 9 is LaDonna. Oh, wait, she's not going on today. She has one more market. So the Psychic Witch Coach will not be going on today. So, darn, I should have picked a double album. Oh, well. It is what it is. But anyway, so stay tuned immediately following this show is the old Scratch All Vinyl Hour. And trust me, you're going to love this. It's not only going to be a shocker, but it's going to be some music on this album that you have heard and a lot that you haven't. It's a very underrated album. Anyway, I'm not going to go on. I'll save it for when I come back on with the old Scratch All Vinyl Hour. So, anyway, continuing on with the music and the connection, because we're connecting through music, and I've been doing a lot of research today on modulation and frequencies and everything else, and really, at the end of the day, it just comes down to what connects with you. So that's why the music selection is very wide and spread out. And also, I don't know if they've all connected with you or not, I hope. But also, I encourage you, when a song does connect with you, no matter how silly it is, look up the meanings behind it. With our modern technology, Google and everything else, you don't have to assume. You can look it up or listen to an interview by the music artist about it. We do have one song in the playlist that's not translatable, but I did watch the interview, so I can help with that. Anyway, the next up is Fields of Nephilim. A lot of people aren't familiar with Fields of Nephilim. It's more of a goth band, gothic rock. But this particular song is about spiritual warfare, the weight of guilt and the esoteric struggle in order to learn new things and to also defy the outside influences. Anyway, here is Fields of Nephilim with Moonchild.

You're listening to the Crystal Cave on Cosmos Astrum Radio. And of course, that was Fields of Nephilim with Moonchild. Now, these next two, everybody has heard these songs. One is about a mystical woman that can't be controlled and will not be held down by anybody. And the second one is about exploring the human soul's profound yearning for divine connection, spiritual awakening, and unconditional love. What two songs am I talking about? I'm talking about Fleetwood Mac's Rihanna and Lorena McKennitt's The Mystic's Dream. So, continuing on.

You have been listening to The Crystal Cave on Cosmos Astro Radio, and let the music do the talking, which means what we have learned today, that we're all connected. We're always seeking, and we're always traveling in one manner or another. Music, no matter what culture or continent or, you know, you get the idea. It's a connection. And if you want to break it down and go frequencies and everything else, that's fine. But all these songs had a common thread to them. And I'll let you define that road, because everybody has their own path. Everybody has their own distinct translations. And that's what really makes the magic magic. So the last song, I promise you, a song that was not translatable. But you get the idea in the song. This song was taken from several different artifacts that were found, and a lot of the words were kind of lost in multiple languages and, you know, everything else. But the overall meaning is there. And the meaning is repeated throughout the song. And it's the only translatable word throughout the song. And it means land warrior. So, time to connect again. And stay tuned for the old Scratch All Vinyl Hour. Thanks for listening to The Crystal Cave on Cosmos Astrum Radio.